That's what we're going to see in the last days. But we don't have to be that way. Saved, born again, Bible-believing Christians don't have to be that way. There's no reason for us to be that way. Let me show you this in Deuteronomy chapter 28. Look at verse 28, for example. Verse 28. Here's what God says about... Now, this is about Israel. I know that. Historically, it's about Israel. He says, "The Lord shall smite thee with what? Madness and blindness and," look at it, "astonishment of heart." Look at verse 65. Verse 65. These are three sad verses. Look what he says to them in verses 65, 66, 67. Listen. He says, "And among these nations shalt thou find no ease, neither shall the sole of thy foot have rest. But the Lord shall give thee there a trembling heart, and failing of eyes, and sorrow of mind. And thy life shall hang in doubt before thee, and thou shalt fear day and night, and shall have none assurance of thy life. In the morning thou shalt say, 'Would God it were even,' and at even thou shalt say, 'Would God it were morning,' for the fear of thine heart, wherewith thou shalt fear, and for the sight of thine eyes, which thou shalt see." If you look at verse 65, 66, 67, no ease, trembling heart, sorrow of mind, doubt, fear, no assurance, fear of heart, and fear again. But you say, that's Israel. Let me show you the cause, verse 15. Here's the cause. Verse 15, he's talking to a nation. I wonder if he could be speaking to us today. Verse 15, "But it shall come to pass, if thou wilt not hearken unto the voice of the Lord thy God, to observe to do all His commandments and His statutes, which I command thee this day, that all these curses shall come upon thee and overtake thee." Why did they go through all that? They wouldn't listen to God. And you think we're better off than Israel? You think America's any more favored than Israel was? The apple of His eye? And He would do that to Israel? And I need all of you to understand this. If God decides, and maybe He already has, I don't know, just to take His hands off America and let America face the curses of Deuteronomy 28, remember this, if you're a part of that nation, you may suffer the consequences of that nation's curses. Innocent or guilty. We're living in a country that has mocked God and laughed at God and turned our back on God and walked away from God. And God forbid there be somebody at Cornerstone Baptist Church who grew up here, was raised in this church, and have been given the Word of God Sunday morning, Sunday night, Wednesday night, master's clubs, and all kinds of revivals and all kinds of meetings, and you turn your back from that. Woe be unto you. Oh, the thing you're going to face, and I don't even want you to have to think about it. I just want you to do right. But this message is not for America. It's for you. And every one of us face a battle, a war against our soul. Every one of us. You're not going to escape this war. It is a war against your soul, your mind, your will, your emotions. More and more people are taking medication to keep from being so depressed. More and more people are trying special diets because of the fretting and the anxiety and all that stuff. And listen, I'm not telling you that doesn't have a place. I'm not telling you that. But I know this, too many of God's people are losing the battle. This attack, this war on the soul. And that war is through a lot of different means, whatever those means are. But they're losing the battle. And the end result is emotional upheaval, chronic worriers, tension, stress, bitterness, anger, depression, oppression, acute anxiety. And then sometimes the result is spiritual zombies. Cold, numb people sitting in the pew. No passion, indifferent, passive. And that's the result of this war on the soul. Before I go any further, I want to ask you a question. Do you believe physical problems can lead to mental and emotional problems? I guarantee you. You know, oh, what's that? Man, that hurts. I don't see anything. And no knot or anything. Then you call your husband, you go, "Something's wrong with my knee. I wonder what it could be. I ain't never felt anything like that before." And spouse, "I forget about it." Okay. Next day, ow! Man, it's still there. Did you know before long, you'd go crazy worrying about that? Oh, yeah. It might be some twitch in your eye. Man, there's about 3 days last week where I kept seeing something doing this. It's over here. My peripheral vision, I kept seeing a light flash. I don't know what was going on.

0: I could have obsessed over it. Is anybody, are y'all getting this? Now, maybe sometimes there's a reason to. I'm just saying a lot of times you can worry so much about some physical problem that it'll mess with your mind. Does anybody understand this? It's also true on the reverse. You can be emotionally weak and it'll affect your physical well-being. What I'm saying to you is they fight against each other and the devil's behind all of it. The devil doesn't want you to be physically well or emotionally well. And the physical can affect the mental, and the mental can affect the physical. Everybody knows this. And I'm telling you, the God of this world will attack you any way He can to defeat you. He will use any means possible. You can get mad at me if you want to, but many Americans are lethargic, passive, weak, ho-hum, no zeal, just because of Golden Corral. The only problem is Golden Corral's at your house. Did you know all you can eat buffet doesn't mean you have to eat all you can? I'm telling you, it is a problem in this country. I'm telling you how it'll affect your mind, your emotions, your spirit, your zeal, your passion. It'll affect you in ways that you don't. I'm just telling you, the devil will use anything he can. Food, drink, 64 ounces. Drugs. Different people in your life. Music. That's a big one. Man, music can make you. That's what music will do for you. Technology. Misunderstandings. What do you mean by that? Walk around 4 days. What do you mean by that? Getting offended. Being overly obsessive. Overthinking. So Peter says, gird up the loins of your mind. That's pretty good advice. Gird up the loins of your mind. Now believe me, I would be very happy today to spend the rest of my time preaching and condemning all the things that the devil is using to attack your mind and your spirit. I have no trouble preaching against technology. No problem preaching against all the screen use, social media. No trouble with it. I tell people all the time, in Genesis chapter 11, those people were getting together and they had too much interaction and God said, I'm going to stop this. The more you people get together, the more trouble you create, I'm going to fix it where you can't even communicate. Thus He confounded their language. Why? Too much interaction with the world. Some of you done tuned me out. I'm talking about the tools of the devil to war against, attack your mind. Information overload. Google. I'll just Google it. Talk radio. Conspiracy theories. If you spend 5 minutes today worried about some conspiracy, you ought to be ashamed of yourself. That's all you think about. Get rid of it. Casting down imaginations. I'm talking about the tools of the devil to attack your mind. Information overload. Google, talk radio, conspiracy, CNN and Fox. But I'm not going to preach about that. You know what we do nowadays? We worry about things that 50 years ago nobody in the world would have even known about. You know how a lot of people in Tennessee found out about World War II? About a month later, somebody came through with a magazine or a newspaper and said, we're at war. Yep. When did that happen? Last month. Some of you probably in the last few days have been worrying about what's going to happen now that we attacked Iran. What are you going to do about it? Huh? What are you going to do about it? Except worry about it. It ain't going to help. I'm going to get to that in just a minute. I'm telling you, I could talk today a lot about these things that the devil uses to corrupt our minds, but instead of looking at the obvious problems, I'd rather us consider the solution. Amen. And the potential that you and I have. Remember where we started in Philippians 4:7? And the peace of God which passeth all understanding. That's God's potential for me and you. Don't you want that kind of peace? Instead of sitting around fretting over how Israel's going to attack Iran and how America's going to handle Russia. And wouldn't you rather just have peace? Yes. The potential, according to the Bible, is a peace that passes understanding. Jesus said in Matthew 11:28, come unto me all you that labor and are heavy laden, and I will give you rest. Doesn't that sound good? He later said, take my yoke upon you and learn of me, for I'm meek and lowly in heart, and you shall find rest unto your what?
1: Souls.
0: That's not physical rest. That's mental, emotional, spiritual rest. It is what God wants for us. Isaiah 26:3, thou shalt keep him in perfect peace whose mind is stayed on thee, for he trusteth in thee. That's the potential. That's the possibility. You and I can have peace. We can have rest. We can have joy. We can have contentment. That's what God wants us to have. Take your Bible, turn to 1 Peter chapter 5, since I mentioned it earlier. 1 Peter chapter 5. Everybody okay? I'm trying to tell you what the possibilities are, but you might have to do something to get there. You may have to cast some things aside. 1 Peter chapter 5, verse 7. 1 Peter chapter 5, verse 7. We're going to look at two places to show you how you can get there. Here's one of them. Verse 7. Casting all your care upon Him, for He careth for you. Wouldn't you like to know how to do that? Well, you've got to start with verse 6. Humble yourself. You see, you got to have humility. That word casting, putting it in the closet for a week or two ain't casting it. It's decisive. It's done with authority. He says, toss it aside. So you see, here's what worrying implies. Worrying implies this problem is up to me. That's why it's pride. That's why you got to humble yourself.
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1: With SRN News, I'm Rich Thomason in Washington. The property damage is extensive across parts of the southeast after powerful storms, including suspected tornadoes, pummeled the region. Forecasters warn of the possibility of more severe weather through week's end. Iran claims it's reviewing a new U.S. proposal to end the war as President Trump threatens more bombing if no deal is reached. The BBC's Peter Bowes.
2: President Trump is now calling the war with Iran a skirmish. He insists it's going very smoothly and that any hardship caused to Americans because of high fuel prices will be short-term and worth it to stop Iran's nuclear ambitions. His latest statements about the negotiations with Tehran have been optimistic but vague. But there are few outward signs of a deal being imminent. With tensions across the region, an agreement between Iran and the U.S. remains elusive.
1: Today's AAA national average for a gallon of regular gas is $4.55, and that's up 2 cents from yesterday. Russia's defense ministry reports its air defenses shot down 347 Ukrainian drones overnight. This major attack comes after Moscow rejected Kiev's ceasefire earlier in the week. Investigating corruption allegations, the FBI has searched an office of powerful Virginia Democratic State Senator Louise Lucas. Federal raid in Portsmouth stems from an alleged bribery scheme involving a marijuana dispensary business. The cruise ship at the center of a deadly hantavirus outbreak is now on its way to Spain's Canary Islands. Three people have died. The World Health Organization says five of the eight reported cases have been confirmed by lab tests. On Wall Street this morning, stock futures modestly higher. The Dow futures are up 29 points. NASDAQ futures better by 24, and the S&P futures are up 7 points. This is SRN News. Where are you most likely to get arrested for your faith?
3: According to the annual Red List from Global Christian Relief, China arrests more people for their religious beliefs than any other country. Christians are the primary target, although a few Muslims and members of the Falun Gong are incarcerated in that giant country. Russia comes in second on the list, targeting just about anybody who isn't Russian Orthodox. Iran, Vietnam, and Nicaragua round out the top five nations most likely to arrest people of faith. Michael Harrington reporting.
1: The number of anti-Semitic incidents in the U.S. tallied by the Anti-Defamation League declined by 33% in 2025, the first drop in 5 years. The ADL attributes the improving numbers to a dramatic decrease in incidents on college campuses. After pro-Palestinian and anti-Zionist student protests proliferated in 2024, the ADL tallied over 1,600 anti-Semitic incidents on U.S. college campuses during that year. This is SRN News. They're leaving no stone unturned in the hunt for a couple of Americans who disappeared in Northwest Africa.
4: Over 600 military personnel are still searching in Morocco for two U.S. Army soldiers who went missing Saturday night while taking part in an annual multinational military exercise called African Lion. Amid conflicting reports, the two are believed to have been on a recreational hike and may have fallen and been swept out to sea. The Moroccan Navy released video showing aircraft scanning the ocean, canine crews scouring a rocky shoreline, and divers looking in underwater caves. A U.S. defense official told the Associated Press the search has covered more than 17 square miles of ocean and coastline. I'm Jennifer King.
1: Chief Justice John Roberts is defending what he suggests is the impartiality of the Supreme Court, telling a judicial conference the justices are not political actors. He says they make decisions based on the law and not on their personal policy preferences. More details at srnnews.com.
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9: Hello. I'm glad to see you. I was listening for you. Come on in.
10: How about some stories?
9: Stories? Yes, I've got some specially for you. We were reading Job's account of the storm in his journal, remember? Where were we? Oh, yes, here we are, page 52. Job writes, "On went God. Stand up like a man, Job, and answer my questions. Are you trying to discredit my justice, my righteous ruling of the world? Are you trying to condemn me so that you can prove that you are right? Are you as strong as I am? Are you strong enough to blot out all the evil men of the world? God spoke slowly now. You would have to blot yourself out, too. Job, are you as strong as I am? God's voice was playful now. Look at the elephant. I made him. Would you like to catch him in the jungle? How about going crocodile fishing, Job? Wouldn't you like to catch a big one and take it home and make a pet of it like a bird? Or put it on a leash for the girls to play with? Or, if you'd rather, sell it in the market? Why not go out and fight a crocodile? I tell you, if you catch him once, you'll never want to do it again. One look at him is enough. Yet, he's only a creature I have made. Are you as great as I am, Job? I could feel the loving tone of God's voice. It was melting my rebellious heart. I'd been so arrogant and proud. I'd seen crocodiles. Under the surface of the water, their eyes look red. When they sneeze, they make a water spray. The droplets sparkle in the sun like flame, bright enough to light a fire. Actually, the Hebrew word here for sneezing is atisha. But let's get back to Job's journal. The crocodile's huge body is covered with strong, thick scales. No weapons can harm him. When he comes out of the water, he leaves tracks in the mud as though my threshing sledge with teeth had been dragged across the mud. And in the water, he leaves a white trail of foam behind him. God had shown me some of the wonders of his creation, the heavens, the earth, the animals. Ah, I said, all things bright and beautiful, all creatures great and small. All things wise and wonderful. The Lord God made them all. God cares for them all. God made me too. What about it, Job? God was still speaking to me in great, great love. Oh, I wanted to argue with you, God, I blurted out, but not now. I know that you are all-powerful. You can do everything, and no one can stop you. You asked how I dare question your wisdom when I know so little. I sobbed as the tears came thick and fast. Lord, I spoke foolishly of things I did not understand, things far too wonderful for me. I hid my face in my hands. Then I looked up. Lord, I had only heard of you before. Now I have seen you with my own eyes. I am ashamed. I repent in dust and ashes. Forgive me, I pleaded. For a moment, it was as if I felt God's loving arms around me. I was a little child again, a child who had been very naughty. But I was forgiven. Forgiven. But wait. God has something else to say. Job's journal is blurred here, splashed with tears. I can't read it. So I'll go on with the story. Of course, you can read the story in the Bible, too. No, God hadn't finished speaking yet. The wind on the tail end of the storm was still blowing in gusts. God's voice could still be heard. Let's listen. God was not speaking to Job now. God was speaking to Job's three self-righteous friends, Eliphaz, Bildad, and Zophar. Eliphaz, God said, I am angry with you and your two friends. I hate your smug, self-satisfied, I-know-it-all attitude. You have not said what is right about me, as my servant Job has. Wow. Eliphaz, Bildad, and Zophar must have muttered among themselves. Well, of all the... Job has said what is right about God? Well, who would have thought? We and... If they did matter together like that, we are not told. What we are told in the Bible is that God said, "Now look here, Eliphaz, Bildad, and Zophar. Take 7 bulls and 7 rams to Job and offer them up as a sacrifice for yourselves. My servant Job will pray for you, and I will accept his prayer and not punish you as you deserve." Well, so Eliphaz, Bildad, and Zophar had to say that they were sorry for all the wrong things that they had said about God to Job and ask for God's forgiveness. They had to find the animals for their sacrifices. Of course, all Job's animals were dead or stolen, so Eliphaz, Bildad, and Zophar had to go to a neighboring farm or down to the market to buy the animals for their sacrifices. Then they brought the 7 bullocks and 7 rams to Job. Now Job had a task on his hands too. Job has to pray for these 3 friends of his. Friends, were they, who'd battered him for days? Come on, Job, own up to that secret sin of yours. Oh, you must have sinned grievously, or God would never punish you like this. Eliphaz, Bildad, and Zophar had not said these things to Job quietly, coaxingly, privately, when no one else could hear. Not at all. They'd said all this loudly and clearly many times at the town dump of Uz for everybody to hear. Job, you must be, just must be a terrible sinner, or God would never, never punish you like this. Everybody at the dump had heard that over and over again. Even the children had mocked Job and thrown things at him. Now God tells Job to pray for Eliphaz, Bildad, and Zophar. Won't it go against the grain? Won't Job be peeved and protest? Why should I pray for them? Let them take what's coming to them. I've had enough of it. It's their turn now. I can't get my tongue to say prayers for their forgiveness. Of course not. Job didn't talk like that. Job has just had such an overwhelming revelation of God's majesty and power, and he'd seen himself as such a tiny, insignificant creature that he has been completely cured of his megalomania. Megalomania is a big, fancy word for thinking too much of ourselves. We all suffer from a dose of it occasionally. But Job's dose of megalomania was all cured when he felt how much God loved him. And oh, how Job loved God! God had revealed himself to Job. Job had seen God with his own eyes, and Job felt so wrapped around by the love of God. Yes, of course Job could pray for his stuck-up, unfeeling friends who'd never suffered anything in their whole lives. Job prayed for Eliphaz, Bildad, and Zophar. Oh, I'd love to have heard Job's prayer. I know it must have been full of love and worship to God. Oh, that Eliphaz, Bildad, and Zophar might have the great privilege of knowing you, Lord. We don't know what words Job said to God. We can just imagine what feelings were in his heart. Well, God heard Job's prayer. Eliphaz, Bildad, and Zophar's sacrifices were accepted. All 3 were forgiven. And when all was completed, they left for home, wiser men now in the ways of the Lord. Yet when all was said and done, and even to this day, nobody, no human being knows all the answers to the problem of suffering. That is in God's hands. What we do know is that God loves us and that all things work together for good to those who love God. Don't forget this. Neither Job, nor Eliphaz, nor Bildad, nor Zophar had the slightest inkling of that staff meeting in heaven when Satan was given permission to test Job to the limit. We don't know about staff meetings in heaven either, if or when they concern us. But we don't have to know all the details. We know that Satan does try and torment God's people, but God only allows Satan to go so far. All things do work together for good to those who love God.
5: I see we still have time for just one more short story, Mrs. G. How about it?
9: Pastor Jones was having a really hard time in his study that morning. He just couldn't get on with his sermon. Then his wife came in with the baby, dressed up. Oh, do keep your eye on Betty and Charles, dear, while I'm at the clinic. It's baby's clinic day. I won't be long. Betty and Charles are playing happily enough in the garden right now. Oh, you won't forget they're there, will you, dear? No, I won't forget, her husband said. In no time, there was a sharp thunder shower, and Betty and Charles raced indoors straight to their dad's study. It's raining, Dad. What can we do? Will you play with us? No, children, I can't, he said. I'm too busy this morning. What about doing a jigsaw puzzle? You'd like to do a jigsaw puzzle with a prize of candies when it's finished, wouldn't you? Father reached down a new jigsaw puzzle from the shelf, and the label on the box said, Map of the World Jigsaw. Betty ran to the kitchen and came back with a tray. Father shot the jigsaw puzzle pieces onto the tray and said, Where you go, see if you can get the world right. Charles and Betty sat down on the floor with the tray in front of them and began to examine the puzzle pieces eagerly. Their dad was rather amazed that they hadn't protested that to do a map jigsaw puzzle was too hard or too dull or too boring. Maybe the promise of candy got them started, at least. Their father craved for peace to get on with his sermon, and he reckoned that the puzzle would keep the children occupied until their mother came back from the clinic with the baby. But would you believe it? Those children were back in no time, squealing with delight. Got the candy, Dad? We've done the puzzle. How come you've been so quick? He said. Oh, at first, Betty said, we couldn't do the puzzle at all. But Charles said as he examined the pieces that it would be easier to forget the world and tackle the picture on the back. And the picture on the back was a man. Yes, Dad, Charles chipped in. It was kids' stuff. We got the man right first, and then we turned it all over, and there was the world, in order. Where's the candy, Dad? Pastor Jones said he'd have to take them to the store to buy the candy. So they all three, Betty and Charles and Dad, set out to buy the candy. And as Betty and Charles ran ahead along the sidewalk, the pastor said to himself, Well, I think I've got the idea for my sermon, in spite of my disturbed morning.
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1: With SRN News, I'm Rich Thomason in Washington. The property damage is extensive across parts of the southeast after powerful storms, including suspected tornadoes, pummeled the region. Forecasters warn of the possibility of more severe weather through week's end. Iran claims it's reviewing a new U.S. proposal to end the war as President Trump threatens more bombing if no deal is reached. The BBC's Peter Bowes.
2: President Trump is now calling the war with Iran a skirmish. He insists it's going very smoothly and that any hardship caused to Americans because of high fuel prices will be short-term and worth it to stop Iran's nuclear ambitions. His latest statements about the negotiations with Tehran have been optimistic but vague. But there are few outward signs of a deal being imminent. With tensions across the region, an agreement between Iran and the U.S. remains elusive.
1: Today's AAA national average for a gallon of regular gas is $4.55, and that's up 2 cents from yesterday. Russia's defense ministry reports its air defense has shot down 347 Ukrainian drones overnight. This major attack comes after Moscow rejected Kiev's ceasefire earlier the week. Investigating corruption allegations, the FBI has searched an office of powerful Virginia Democratic State Senator Louise Lucas. Federal raid in Portsmouth stems from an alleged bribery scheme involving a marijuana dispensary business. The cruise ship at the center of a deadly hantavirus outbreak is now on its way to Spain's Canary Islands. Three people have died. The World Health Organization says five of the eight reported cases have been confirmed by lab tests. On Wall Street this morning, stock futures modestly higher. The Dow futures are up 29 points. NASDAQ futures better by 24, and the S&P futures are up 7 points. This is SRN News. Where are you most likely to get arrested for your faith?
3: According to the annual Red List from Global Christian Relief, China arrests more people for their religious beliefs than any other country. Christians are the primary target, although a few Muslims and members of the Falun Gong are incarcerated in that giant country. Russia comes in second on the list, targeting just about anybody who isn't Russian Orthodox. Iran, Vietnam, and Nicaragua round out the top five nations most likely to arrest people of faith. Michael Harrington reporting.
1: The number of anti-Semitic incidents in the U.S. tallied by the Anti-Defamation League declined by 33% in 2025, the first drop in 5 years. The ADL attributes the improving numbers to a dramatic decrease in incidents on college campuses after pro-Palestinian and anti-Zionist student protests proliferated in 2024. The ADL tallied over 1,600 anti-Semitic incidents on U.S. college campuses during that year. This is SRN News. They're leaving no stone unturned in the hunt for a couple of Americans who disappeared in Northwest Africa.
4: Over 600 military personnel are still searching in Morocco for two U.S. Army soldiers who went missing Saturday night while taking part in an annual multinational military exercise called African Lion. Amid conflicting reports, the two are believed to have been on a recreational hike and may have fallen and been swept out to sea. The Moroccan Navy released video.